their brother Saleh, to Madian, their brother Shu'aib, Surah Hud. The people of Nuh belied the messengers when their brother Nuh told them, why don't you be pious, Surah Shu'ara. And their brother Lot said, wouldn't you be pious? How about you being pious, Surah Shu'ara? So the Quran emphasized this brotherhood between these messengers and their own people. And they are rejecting them, they're belying them, rebelling against their messengers because the messengers were part of them. They were not foreigners. So it is a national brotherhood, another type of brotherhood. And there is also the human brotherhood between all the children of Adam. And that's what Rasulullah ﷺ witnessed in his previous hadith. And a Muslim poet expressed that and saying that if my origin is from dust, then it's all the dust is my country and all the world is are my family relationship or relatives. Talata. العدل لجميع الناس ومما دعا إليه الإسلام لخير الإنسانية إقامة العدل بين الناس كل الناس فليس عدلا للعرب وحدهم ولا للمسلمين وحدهم إنما هو عدل للناس كلهم جميعا. يقول تعالى في بيان أهداف الرسالات 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The third point is justice for all mankind. What Islam called for the welfare of the humanity is setting up justice among all mankind, all people. It's not justice for the Arabs alone or to the Muslims alone. It is justice for all mankind. Allah subhanahu wa ta'ala states showing when indicating his the goals of the divine messages, we have sent our messengers with the evidence and brought with them the book and the balance so that people will be fair and just. And so that is how this verse shows that the sending the messengers and bringing down the revelation of the books were to fulfill one fundamental goal, and that is people, mankind, to be just. It is justice with which everyone gets his or her own right. Allah subhanahu wa ta'ala says, Allah commands you to return the trust to its owners or to its people, and if you judge between people, to judge with justice. So in that general way, when you judge between mankind or people, not just between the Muslims. And Allah subhanahu wa ta'ala has revealed 9 verses in Surah An-Nisa blaming his noble messenger when he was about to defend people from the weak Muslims or from the hypocrites, that they accused a Jew falsely with the charge of stealing. And he was not the thief. They were the thieves. Allah subhanahu wa ta'ala says, عفوا. وقد أنزل الله 9 آيات في سورة النساء عتابا للرسول الكريم حين هم أن يدافع عن قوم من المسلمين الضعفاء أو من المنافقين اتهموا يهوديا ظلما بالسرقة، ولم يكن هو بالسارق 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

0: Have you ever looked for a way to engage your students with the Arabic letters? Well, look no further. Junior Guidance reveals its first book, The Arabic Alphabet's First Excursion, which takes children on an exciting journey with the Arabic letters. Not only is it eye-catching to children, but it also demonstrates the real fun that comes with learning Arabic. 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It can be used by parents, as an educational resource for children, or even as the perfect gift. The book is written in English by Sister Samaya Arbus Issa. The book can be purchased online at www.juniorguidance.com. It is also available at Mod Lane store in Bankstown Shopping Centre in the ground floor next to Maya store. It will also be available at Al Quran Al Kareem Radio upon request. 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Be quick and get your copy of this interesting book.
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0: Al-Qur'an, the recitation. For over 14 centuries, billions around the world from diverse cultures and walks of life have turned to Al-Qur'an as a source of guidance and wisdom in matters of daily life, spiritually, emotionally, socially, politically, and even financially. It has been a timeless well of knowledge and inspiration for scientists, artists, historians, philosophers, and mathematicians. It has been a cushion of comfort for dreamers, lovers, believers in God's oneness and power, and all those who hold a hope for world justice and everlasting peace. Those who have never been exposed to or opened up their minds and hearts to the divine words of the recitation may not recognize it as a revelation from the very being who created all things. Those who have experienced its miraculous nature hold it as a treasure. Hold it as a gift from the Creator of the universe. The gift of Al-Quran.
1: Surah At-Talaq.
2: Bismillah ar-Rahman ar-Rahim.
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1: O Prophet, when you divorce women, divorce them at their prescribed periods and count accurately their periods. And fear Allah, your Lord, O Muslims. And turn them not out of their husbands' homes, nor shall they themselves leave, except in case they are guilty of some open illegal sexual intercourse. And those are the set limits of Allah. And whosoever transgresses the set limits of Allah, then indeed he has wronged himself. You, the one who divorces his wife, know not it may be that Allah will afterward bring some new thing to pass.

0: Then, when they are about to attain their term appointed, either take them back in a good manner or part with them in a good manner. And take as witness two just persons from among you, and establish the testimony for Allah. That will be an admonition given to him who believes in Allah and the last day. And whosoever fears Allah and keeps his duty to him, he will make a way for him to get out from every difficulty.
1: وَيَرْزُقَهُ مِنْ حَيْثُ لَا يَحْتَسِبُ وَمَنْ يَتَوَكَّلْ عَلَى اللَّهِ فَهُوَ حَسْبُهُ.

He will provide him from sources he could never imagine. And whoso puts his trust in Allah, then He will suffice him. Verily, Allah will accomplish His purpose. Indeed, Allah has set a measure for all things.

And those of your women as have passed the age of monthly courses, for them the prescribed period, if you have doubt about their periods, is 3 months. And for those who have no courses, their prescribed period is 3 months. And for those who are pregnant, their prescribed period is until they lay down their burden. And whosoever fears Allah and keeps his duty to him, he will make his matter easy for him.

That is the command of Allah which He has sent down to you. And whosoever fears Allah and keeps his duty to Him, He will expiate from him his sins and will enlarge his reward.

0: Lodge the divorced women where you dwell, according to your means, and do not harm them so as to straiten them that they be obliged to leave your house. And if they are pregnant, then spend on them till they lay down their burden. Then if they give suck to the children for you, give them their due payment. And let each of you accept the advice of the other in a just way. But if you make difficulties for one another, then some other woman may give suck for him.
1: لينفق ذو سعة من سعته

0: سيجعل الله بعد عسر يسرا.
1: Let the rich man spend according to his means, and the man whose resources are restricted, let him spend according to what Allah has given him. Allah puts no burden on any person beyond what He has given him. Allah will grant after hardship ease.
0: وَكَأَيِّن مِّن قَرْيَةٍ عَتَتْ عَنْ أَمْرِ

0: Many a town revolted against the command of its Lord and his messengers. And we called it to a severe account, and we shall punish it with a horrible torment.
1: فذاقت وبال أمرها وكان عاقبة أمرها خسرا.
0: So it tasted the evil result of its affair, and the consequence of its affair was loss.

Allah has prepared for them a severe torment. So fear Allah and keep your duty to Him, O men of understanding who have believed. Allah has indeed sent down to you a reminder.

0: And has also sent to you a messenger who recites to you the verses of Allah containing clear explanations, that he may take out those who believe and do righteous good deeds from the darkness to the light. And whosoever believes in Allah and performs righteous good deeds, he will admit him into gardens under which rivers flow, to dwell therein forever. Allah has indeed granted for him an excellent provision.
1: الله الذي خلق سبع سماوات

0: It is Allah who has created seven heavens, and of the earth the like thereof. His command descends between them that you may know that Allah has power over all things, and that Allah surrounds all things in His knowledge.
1: Surah At-Tahrim.
2: Bismillahir Rahmanir Rahim.
0: In the name of Allah, the Most Gracious, the Most Merciful.
2: Ya ayyuhan nabiyyu lima

O Prophet, why do you forbid for yourself that which Allah has allowed to you, seeking to please your wives? And Allah is oft forgiving, most merciful.

0: Allah has already ordained for you the absolution from your oaths. And Allah is your Lord, and He is the All-Knower, the All-Wise.
1: وَإِذْ أَسَرَّ

If you two wives of the Prophet turn in repentance to Allah, it will be better for you. Your hearts are indeed so inclined to oppose what the Prophet likes. But if you help one another against him, then verily, Allah is his Lord and Jibreel and the righteous among the believers, and furthermore, the angels are his helpers.

It may be if he divorced you all that his Lord will give him instead of you wives better than you. Muslims who submit to Allah, believers, obedient, turning to Allah in repentance, worshipping Allah sincerely, given to fasting or immigrants for Allah's sake, previously married and virgins.

O you who believe, ward off yourselves and your families against a fire whose fuel is men and stones, over which are appointed angels, stern and severe, who disobey not from executing the commands they receive from Allah, but do that which they are commanded.

It will be said in the hereafter, O you who disbelieve in the oneness of Allah, make no excuses this day. You are being requited only for what you used to do.

O you who believe, turn to Allah with sincere repentance. It may be that your Lord will expiate from you your sins and admit you into gardens under which rivers flow. The day that Allah will not disgrace the Prophet and those who believe with him. Their light will run forward before them and with their records in their right hands. They will say, Our Lord, keep perfect our light for us and grant us forgiveness. Verily, you are able to do all things.

O Prophet, strive hard against the disbelievers and the hypocrites, and be severe against them. Their abode will be hell, and worst indeed is that destination.

0: Allah sets forth an example for those who disbelieve. The wife of Nuh and the wife of Lut. They were under two of our righteous slaves, but they both betrayed them. So they availed them not against Allah, and it was said, enter the fire along with those who enter.
1: وَضَرَبَ اللَّهُ مَثَلًا لِلَّذِينَ آمَنُوا

0: And Allah has set forth an example for those who believe. The wife of Fir'aun, when she said, "My Lord, build for me a home with you in paradise and save me from Fir'aun and his work, and save me from the people who are wrongdoers."
1: وَمَرْيَمَ بِنْ

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1: And Maryam, the daughter of Imran, who guarded her chastity. And we breathed into the sleeve of her garment through our ruh. And she testified to the truth of the words of her Lord, and also believed in his scriptures, and she was of the obedient to Allah.
2: Surah Al-Mulk.
0: Bismillahirrahmanirrahim.
1: In the name of Allah, the Most Gracious, the Most Merciful.
0: تبارك الذي بيده الملك وهو على كل شيء قدير.
1: Blessed is he in whose hand is the dominion, and he is able to do all things.

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And he is the Almighty, the Oft-Forgiving.

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You can see no fault in the creation of the Most Gracious. Then look again. Can you see any rifts?

0: And indeed, we have adorned the nearest heaven with lamps, and we have made such lamps as missiles to drive away the shayateen, and have prepared for them the torment of the blazing fire.
1: وَلِلَّذِينَ كَفَرُوا بِرَبِّهِمْ عَذَابُ جَهَنَّمْ وَبِئْسَ الْمَصِيرُ
0: And for those who disbelieve in their Lord is the torment of hell, and worse indeed is that destination.

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But we denied him and said, "Allah never sent anything. You are only in great error."

0: And they will say, had we but listened or used our intelligence, we would not have been among the dwellers of the blazing fire.
1: فاعترفوا بذنبهم فسحقا لأصحاب السعير.
0: Then they will confess their sin. So, away with the dwellers of the blazing fire.

0: And whether you keep your talk secret or disclose it, verily, He is the all-knower of what is in the breasts.
1: أَلَا يَعْلَمُ مَنْ خَلَقَ وَهُوَ اللَّطِيفُ الْخَبِيرُ
0: Should not he who has created know? And he is the most kind and courteous, all aware.

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So walk in the path thereof and eat of his provision, and to him will be the resurrection.

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0: Or do you feel secure that He, who is over the heaven, will not send against you a violent whirlwind? 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
1: وَلَقَدْ كَذَّبَ الَّذِينَ مِنْ قَبْلِهِمْ فَكَيْفَ كَانَ نَكِيرٌ
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None upholds them except the Most Gracious. Verily, He is the All-Seer of everything.

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The disbelievers are in nothing but delusion.

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Nay, but they continue to be in pride and flee.

0: Say, it is He who has created you and endowed you with hearing and seeing and hearts. Little thanks you give.
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0: Say, it is He who has created you on the earth, and to Him shall you be gathered.
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0: They say, when will this promise come to pass if you are telling the truth?

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0: Say, tell me, if Allah destroys me and those with me, or He bestows His mercy on us, who can save the disbelievers from a painful torment?
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0: Say, He is the Most Gracious. In Him we believe, and in Him we put our trust. So you will come to know who it is that is in manifest error.

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1: Say, tell me, if all your water were to sink away, who then can supply you with flowing water?

0: somehow.
1: QK Radio of Australia presents
0: His door
1: Don't
0: is
1: Be
0: open,
1: Sad,
0: no matter who
1: Daily
0: you
1: Insights
0: are.
1: By Aed Al-Karni.
0: Just take the first step, you'll see it's not so far. Down this road that holds all the answers. Open your heart to something greater.
1: Don't be sad and study Allah's signs in the creation. If you study Allah's signs in the world and universe, you will find such things of wonder that will remove your worries and anxieties. The soul finds delight in the strange, the wonderful, and the bizarre. Bukhari and Muslim narrated a hadith from Jabir ibn Abdullah, may Allah be pleased with him, who said, "The Messenger of Allah sent us on a mission and appointed Abu Ubaidah to be our leader. We were to meet with a caravan from Quraysh. Since he could find nothing else, the Messenger of Allah, may the blessings and peace of Allah be upon him, provided us only with a container of dates for the journey. So from the day we left onward, Abu Ubaidah would give us each one date for each day." The narrator of the hadith asked Jabir what they would do with the dates. He said, "We would suck on one of the dates the way a child does. Then we would drink water over it. This was enough for us until the night fell. We would then strike at the leaves of trees with our sticks, wet the leaves, and then eat them. We were hiking on the shores of the sea when we saw something that looked like a huge sandhill from a distance. As we came nearer, we realized that it was a large sea creature called Al-Anbar, a whalefish. Abu Ubaidah said that it was an animal that died without being slaughtered, therefore it was not lawful." He then said, "No, we are the messengers of the Messenger of Allah. We are in the path of Allah, and now we are in a dire situation. So eat, all of you." We, all 300 of us, lived off this creature for 1 month until we became fattened. I remember how we took spears and thrust them into the eye socket of the creature. From inside the socket we scooped out pieces of fat, the size of a bull. So large was the creature that when Abu Ubaidah asked 13 of our men to line up in the eye socket of the creature, there was enough space to accommodate them all. He also took one of its ribs and erected it on the ground. Then he found the tallest camel, made our tallest man to ride on it, and they were able to pass underneath the rib. Finally, when we left the site, we took provisions from the meat for the return journey. When we arrived in Medina, we went to the Messenger of Allah and told him what happened, and he said, "This is sustenance that Allah has taken out of the sea for you. Do you have any of its meat with you to feed us from it?" We sent some to the Messenger of Allah and he ate from it. Our Lord is He who gave to each thing its form and nature, then guided it aright. Chapter 20, verse 50. When a seed is placed in the ground, it will not grow until the ground shakes ever so slightly. The Richter scale picks up this minor jolt. The seed then splits and begins to grow. We send down rain on it. It is stirred to life, it swells, and puts forth very lovely kinds of growth. Chapter 22, verse 5. Dr. Zaghloul al-Najjar, a researcher in cosmology, mentioned in one of his lectures that there is a comet that began its journey eons ago. Though it travels at the speed of light, it still has not reached Earth. So I swear by Mawaki, setting or the mansions, etc., of the stars they traverse. Chapter 56, verse 75. An amazing incident that was reported by the newspaper Recent Happenings in 1953 is the story of Ona. Ona, entering Paris guarded by many policemen, was a gigantic Norwegian stuffed whale that weighed more than 80,000 kilograms. Each tractor carried the mammoth-sized monster, all tied together to a transport trailer. The whale was to be put on display for a period of 1 month, and visitors were going to be allowed to enter its electrically illuminated belly. The organizers and police were unable to agree on a venue for the display, since the size and weight of the creature posed a threat to the structure of any building or street that it was going to be displayed in. Despite the young age of this whale, 18 months, it reached a prodigious length of 20 meters. It was caught in Norwegian waters in the previous year, and it was to be transported for display via train from one city to another. Due to the problems of its size and weight, it had to be transported by a special trailer that was 30 meters in length. Our Lord is He who gave to each thing its form and nature, then guided it aright. Chapter 20, verse 50. Abdurrazzaq As-Sanatni related from Ma'mar ibn Rashid al-Basri that he said, I saw in Yemen a cluster of grapes that was the size of a full load that is placed on a mule, and tall date palms with ranged clusters. Chapter 50, verse 10. All trees and plants are nourished by the same kind of water, yet some of them we make more excellent than others to eat. Chapter 13, verse 4. Every plant is endowed with a defense system that is specific to it. Some are strongly built, some have thorns with which they protect themselves, and yet others are bitter and sting. Astronomers say that the universe is still expanding little by little, similar to the way that a balloon expands. With power did we construct the heaven. Verily, we are able to extend the vastness of space thereof. Chapter 51, verse 47. Others say that while dry land is constricting, the oceans are expanding. See they not what we gradually reduce the land in their control from its outlying borders? Chapter 21, verse 44. In 1982, Faisal magazine reported the story of a cabbage that weighed 22 kilograms and was 1 meter in diameter. In the same farm, they found an onion that weighed 2.3 kilograms and was 30 centimeters in diameter, as well as a tomato that was 60 centimeters in circumference. All of these anomalies were found on the farm of a single Mexican farmer. In the head are four liquids: sweetness in the mouth that mixes well with food and drink, stickiness in the nose that prevents dust from entering, saltiness in the eyes that prevents dryness, and sourness in the ears that protects one from insects and from harm in general. And also in your own selves, will you not then see? Chapter 51, verse 21. And Allah taught you that which you knew not. Chapter 4, verse 113. Allah has taught man that which he knew not. Chapter 96, verse 5. And Allah has brought you out from the wombs of your mothers while you know nothing, and He gave you hearing, sight, and hearts. Chapter 16, verse 78. And we taught him the making of metal coats of mail for battles. Chapter 21, verse 80. Nay, they deny that, the knowledge whereof they could not compass and whereof the interpretation has not yet come unto them. Chapter 10, verse 39. And not a sign we showed them, but it was greater than its fellow. Chapter 43, verse 48. The heart does not feel deserted except when it disobeys its Lord. Hassan al-Basri said, O son of Adam, when Prophet Moses objected to Khidr, that is to his actions, on three occasions, the latter said, This is the parting between you and me. Then how will it be with you who disobey your Lord many times in a single day? Do you feel so secure and sure that He will not say to you, This is the parting between you and me?

0: Dear brothers and sisters in Islam, you are still tuned in to Al Quran Al Kareem Radio of Australia. And now, inshallah, we will listen together to a new episode of the program In the Light of the Quran by Shaykh Mu'tasim Al Hamidi.
1: Assalamu alaikum wa rahmatullahi wa barakatuh. Welcome to your show, In the Light of the Quran. Today we have a new light. It's very important for Muslims, especially those who are concerned for the welfare of the Muslim Ummah, those who are concerned for the rest of humanity, who are concerned with conveying the message of Islam to the people. We have a very beautiful surah. It's a very beautiful story, but we won't get into the story because it's too long. But we will be talking about one of the conclusions that Allah put right at the end of the surah, which is to call to the way of Allah subhanahu wa ta'ala, to give da'wah to Islam. This is a very important aspect of our lives. There is a lot of wisdom in it. There is a lot of light in it, because the people who call to Islam are the carriers of the light. They carry this light and they give it to the people. They spread it around in the world. And this was the description of Prophet Muhammad sallallahu alayhi wa sallam. We'll see how Allah tells him to speak about himself and about his way and about his message, inshallah, at the end of Surah Yusuf, the end of Surah of Prophet Joseph, peace be upon him. We will start with the recitation as usual, then we will get, inshallah, to the translation of the meanings, and we'll try to get more wisdom and more light from it. Inshallah, I hope that this light will be beneficial for all of us.

0: Assalamu alaikum wa rahmatullahi wa barakatuh. Welcome back. Now, so today's light is so powerful, so wonderful and important in the life of the people who consider themselves da'is, callers to the way of Allah. Now, Surah Yusuf, all of it, talks about the life of the Prophet Joseph, peace be upon him, the trials he went through, and despite all the difficulties he faced in his life, despite all the calamities he had to go through, he was always a caller to the way of Allah. He always called the people. Like when he was put in the prison, there were two men who had visions in their sleep. They asked him about the visions. He told them about them. But before telling them about the interpretation of the dreams, he gave them advice. He said to them, I worship my Lord alone. I follow the way of the prophets who came before me. They said, the things or the deities that you worship along with Allah, these are false. You created them. You made them. You invented them. And you make them associates to Allah subhanahu wa ta'ala. Then he gave them the interpretation of the dreams. It shows that every Muslim is a man of a mission. A man of mission to convey the message of Al-Islam. Not just to increase the number of Muslims, it's not about becoming greater in number. It's actually about saving the people from the hellfire, saving the people from the punishment of Allah subhanahu wa ta'ala. It's about saving the people and showing them the way that leads to paradise, sharing the good that we have with them. And this is a great obligation. And as we said previously when we talked about the privilege Allah gave the Muslim Ummah, that it is the best nation ever raised for mankind because they enjoin the good and they forbid the evil. It is leadership of humanity that we are given as Muslims. So we should rise up to the level of this wonderful mission, of this wonderful duty, of this wonderful position, and we should assume it and be rightful and have the right to assume it and fill it and meet the necessary conditions that it requires. This is the description of the believers. So these verses that I have just recited are very important when it comes to the reality of how we call to the way of Allah. How to enjoin the good and forbid the evil. You know, so many people understand some verses from the Quran the wrong way. Like for example, there is a verse where Allah subhanahu wa ta'ala says, يَا أَيُّهَا الَّذِينَ آمَنُوا عَلَيْكُمْ أَنفُسَكُمْ لَا يَضُرُّكُمْ مَنْ ضَلَّ إِذَا اهْتَدَيْتُمْ All you who believe, care about yourselves first. Be concerned about yourselves first. Do not be harmed by those who go astray. Those who go astray, do not be harmed by them. If you keep yourself upon guidance. Now Abu Bakr, may Allah be pleased with him, when he was the Khalifa, the successor of the Prophet, he stood among the people and he gave them an advice. He said, Oh people, there is a verse in the Quran that you read and you recite but you don't understand it correctly. The verse is, يَا أَيُّهَا الَّذِينَ آمَنُوا عَلَيْكُمْ أَنفُسَكُمْ لَا يَضُرُّكُمْ مَنْ ضَلَّ إِذَا اهْتَدَيْتُمْ O you who believe, be concerned with yourselves first. Do not be harmed by those who go astray if you keep yourself upon the guidance. He said, you read it and you don't understand it correctly. You take the wrong interpretation of it. So he said, I heard our Prophet Muhammad sallallahu alayhi wa sallam saying that if the people see the evil spreading among them and they don't enjoy the good, they don't enjoin the good and they do not forbid the evil, then it is very imminent that Allah will send a punishment upon them. It is very likely that as soon the punishment will befall them. You see the importance of giving da'wah. Some people say, well, the people will not listen to our da'wah. People will not benefit from what we say because they don't really want to hear that. They don't want to accept what we say. But still do your duty. Fulfill your obligation. Give advice, enjoin the good, forbid the evil. So, as the Prophet ﷺ said in this hadith, that if the evil becomes widespread and we don't do anything to try to stop it, then it is very soon, this is a sign that it is very likely that soon the punishment will befall us. So, this opens our eyes, this wisdom opens our eyes and makes us see our reality in a different light. Those who are practicing, who keep to themselves and they don't give advice to others. And they don't strive to spread the word of Islam. Even among the Muslims who are not practicing, they're not doing well. You have to spread the message of Islam. Give advice even if you are rejected, even if your call is rejected and opposed. Keep giving your advice. Why? To protect the community, the whole society, to protect humanity from a punishment that might befall all of them. And Allah gives a story in the Quran about the people who there were some righteous people among a lot of evil people. They were always giving advice. Some people said to them, why do you give advice? Because these people are not listening to you. They said, because we want to free ourselves from the responsibility before Allah. See how beautiful it is. And Prophet Muhammad sallallahu alayhi wa sallam gives us a wonderful hadith when he told us about a story from the generations or the nations that came before Islam. He said that evil and sins became very widespread among them, very common, and there were some righteous people, but they did not enjoin the good or forbid the evil. So Allah sent the angels of punishment to destroy that town. So the angels went and they wanted to destroy the town, but they found a house where some believers were gathering together and they were doing righteousness. They were worshipping Allah subhanahu wa ta'ala. So the angels went back to Allah. They said, oh Allah, how can we destroy this town when there are righteous people among them? Allah said, start with these people. Start the punishment with these people. Why? Because they saw the evil, they saw the sins, but they did not move to stop it or enjoin the good or forbid the evil. You see how important it is to enjoin the good and forbid the evil? That's our responsibility, and we should do it full-heartedly, and we should be proud to do it and happy to do it, because it frees us from the responsibility before Allah, and it is very likely that there will be people saved by us. So let's share the good that we have. Now this verse says, Allah says, commands Prophet Muhammad, saying, say, O Muhammad, that this is my way. This is my way. I call to Allah. I call to the way of Allah. I call people, all people, to the way of Allah, based upon knowledge. Based upon certainty, ala basira, based upon knowledge and certainty. So I know my religion, I learn it, then I call the people. It's not that I get my religion from unreliable sources, then I start calling the people to it. So I get weak narrations, weak hadith, and I get wrong interpretations of the Quran and the Sunnah, then I say this is Islam. No, it's not the way. The way is to get correct knowledge, authentic knowledge, and spread it to the people. This is the way of Prophet Muhammad sallallahu alayhi wa sallam. Then, so I call to Allah upon certainty, upon guidance, upon clear proofs, I and the ones who follow me. So you see, we all should follow this way. If we are real followers of Prophet Muhammad sallallahu alayhi wa sallam, we should be fulfilling the same obligation and duty, which is to convey the message of Al-Islam, and this should be our responsibility and the story of our life, to spread the goodness that we have. Spread it to everyone, spread it to the people, and it should be based upon knowledge. And knowledge is very important in Islam. We should not convey wrong knowledge to the people, because knowledge is light. And the light that we get it, where do we get it from? We get it from the Quran, and we get it from the Sunnah. So let's call to the way of Allah based upon this way. This is my way. I call to Allah based upon certainty and knowledge. Let's get knowledge, teach ourselves, educate ourselves in our religion, in the reality of this life, and spread it to the people. And this is the wisdom of today. I ask Allah subhanahu wa ta'ala and call upon Him to help us fulfill this wonderful description and be part of it, and be real followers of Prophet Muhammad sallallahu alayhi wa sallam. Until we meet next time with another light, with a beautiful light from the Quran, I leave you in peace. Wassalamu alaykum wa rahmatullahi wa barakatuh.
1: Dear brothers in Islam, we have just

Muslim Health and Care. Childbirth. A short prayer called Adhan is usually recited in the ears of a newborn baby. It is performed by a family member, usually the father, and only takes a couple of minutes. A learned person might also be chosen to perform this task. Circumcision is necessary for all male children as early as possible, but before puberty. Hospitalization. Muslims must perform their daily prayers 5 times a day. This requires certain movements. If it is not physically possible for the patient, it can be performed while sitting down or lying in bed. Otherwise, any quiet, clean place would suffice. Tayammum, or symbolic purification, is a symbolic dry ablution which is performed when a person cannot use water due to sickness, when water is not available or is harmful. It is performed with the use of any earthy substance such as sand or stone. Death of a Muslim patient. In Islam, death is seen as something predestined by God. Muslim families may therefore appear calm and accepting. If the death of a Muslim patient becomes imminent, the relatives or community leader should be informed. There are no complicated rituals to be performed. The simple practice is to sit near the bed and recite appropriate verses of the Quran. The Quran says, "Every human being is bound to taste death." All care should be taken when handling the dead body. Muslims believe that the body can still feel, even more sensitively. Gender ethics should also apply, as mentioned previously. It is essential that the corpse is handed over for washing and shrouding procedures before burial. Muslim burial procedures differ in many ways. Burial is a rite that Islam gives to the human body. Muslims believe that the soul remains close to the body until it is buried. It is for this reason that burial must be performed as soon as possible, without unnecessary delays. Muslims are not buried in coffins, and they're buried facing the Kaaba in Mecca. Unnecessary post-mortem is not allowed in Islam. Islam does not allow the mishandling or any mutilation of a body for medical or other curiosities. Examination under compelling medical or legal circumstances, such as suspicions of murder, may be euthanasia.

expanding, fertilized ovum attached to endometrium. It is life that should be appreciated, protected, and not to be wasted. The Holy Quran says, "And do not let your own hands throw you into destruction, nor kill or destroy yourselves. Indeed, God is merciful to you." Therefore, euthanasia, abortion, suicide, murder are all prohibited in Islam. In relation to abortion, the fetus is regarded as alive after 4 months of pregnancy. Abortion within this period is not permitted unless there are strong medical reasons. However, if the pregnancy poses serious threat to the mother, aborting is permissible regardless of the period of gestation. The reasons for the prohibition of euthanasia, abortion, suicide, and murder are the following. 1. It is false to assume that life is owned by the individual or society. Life belongs to the Creator, who decides the time of birth and the time of death. 2. It is false to assume that death terminates suffering. Death is the end of one stage of life and the beginning of another stage of eternity. To assume death is the end, and hence it terminates suffering, is false. 3. Giving such power to people where such irreversible decision is made will open avenues to economic, racial, gender, and age-oriented and other factors to affect the decision. 4. If it is a matter of pain and suffering, there are a range of ways to deal with that, including therapeutic, medical, surgical, and spiritual. And 5. The other false assumption is that people are more compassionate regarding the afflicted than God. However, God is the most compassionate, the most merciful. Islam allows the following life promotions: medication, anatomy study, organ transplant, research, blood transfusion, artificial insemination. However, artificial insemination only where the semen of the legitimate father is used within the time span of the legitimate marriage, and test tube babies as a means of life promotion is allowed, but without using third parties. This is where the sperm is from the legitimate husband, the ovum from the legitimate wife, and it's placed in the uterus of the wife. Surrogacy is not allowed.

The concept of intercession is in this verse. In Islam, when we talk about something, it has to be mainly, not all the time, but mainly, it's either a concept in the Quran or in the Sunnah or both, and then we come to the rest. I can't invent the wheel. So when I say linguistically and I said Islamically, where did this come from? Here you go. One of the most well-known, most virtuous verse in the Quran, مَنْ ذَا الَّذِي يَشْفَعُ عِنْدَهُ إِلَّا بِإِذْنِهِ. Who will intercede to Allah except after He permits? And He is capital. That means the concept of intercession is there. And where will I intercede to Allah subhanahu wa ta'ala? It is not here. So the concept of intercession is absolutely proven, is not a bid'ah, is not something we created, it is Allah subhanahu wa ta'ala put it. Is it good news or bad news? Extremely good news. You have to put a big smile on your face. Because you will see as we go forward, without the shafa'a, we are done. The possibility of us getting where we want to be without a shafa'a, and number one, without the rahmah of Allah, of course, the loving mercy of Allah, but without shafa'a is very difficult. Okay? So what? Why did I put that? Because how many of you have been to Umrah to Hajj, walillahi alhamd? Ya Rabbi lak alhamd. May Allah invite you again and again and again. And may Allah make us worthy of going there. It's not just going, but worthy of being there. Whenever you are in Medina, and you know the feeling in Medina, nothing like it, not even in Mecca. It's a complete different feeling. You always, when you come out, wherever direction, and you're going to the masjid, let alone if you are in the Rawdah, especially for the brothers, because the entrance to them is easier than us, you have to ask yourself this question, where I am from the Sunnah. Now we all get so emotional when we said salam to Rasulullah, but just take a minute and look around you and think of all those who were before us. I'm talking about the companions and the followers. Where were they from the Sunnah? Where I am from the Sunnah? And again, I'm not saying to any, I don't know you, almost all of you I don't know. But this is a question we have to entertain. And where is the Sunnah in my life? We reached a point these days, may Allah forgive me, and please correct me if I'm wrong, that people say, oh, it's Sunnah. How many, and I'm not talking about you, pray Maghrib and then get up. Where is the two rukat? Oh, it's Sunnah. And then I want his intercession. So every time, I'm sure you're going to hear it a lot in the next 3-4 days, don't forget Salah ala Nabi alayhi salatu wasalam. And keep asking yourself, it's okay, I'm not there, Allah knows. But at least I'm trying, unless it's in my to-do list, at least it is something I'm looking forward. Allah inshallah will push me. But put the Sunnah for sure as part of your life. So see how much we really, really underestimating or not giving a Rasul alayhi salatu wasalam his do right. Because that's what he said. The Rasul alayhi salatu wasalam said, prayed for Abu Salama. Who's Abu Salama? Really? Really? طيب, who's Ummu Salama? Right, I'm giving you a clue. Who's Ummu Salama? Alhamdulillah. طيب. So, Ummu Salama, who was her husband? Rabbi lak alhamd. Okay. Alhamdulillah. At least we're learning. It's okay. Right? So Abu Salama, he's a companion, pious. She loved him. You know the story. Really loved him. So imagine, who was he? And when he died, and he actually, they had this discussion as a husband and wife, that you will be my wife. If you die before me, I want you to be my wife in Jannah. If you die, I want you to be my husband in Jannah, unless I get married. But she said, I will not get married. Well, with one exception. When the person who's proposing to you is a Rasul alayhi salatu wasalam, who will say no, right? So he died. She was so sad, extremely sad, went to Rasul alayhi salatu wasalam. The meaning of the story is, literally, I can't live after him. You know, when you love someone, may Allah not make you go through this experience. It's painful. You miss them.
And he said, I'm teaching you a dua. Ya Allah, reward me for the calamity I went through. Because every test, every calamity we go through, Allah will reward us. So you're asking Allah to reward you. وَخْلُفْنِي خَيْرًا مِّنْهَا That's the point. And replace it, replace what I lost with something better. And who was the better? Was he better? Absolutely. So here he said, Rasul alayhi salatu wasalam, when she came to him, very sad about Abu Salama, he said, Oh Allah, forgive Abu Salama and raise his status among those who are guided and take good care of his family that he has left behind. Forgive us and him. So the ulama scholars, and this is one of the ways also, scholars reach verdicts or rulings that this hadith teaches you and me, and this hadith in Muslim, that the Muslim can be raised in their levels in Jannah when Rasul alayhi salatu wasalam prayed for them. Now he prayed for Abu Salama when he was living. طيب, what about us now? He will intercede for us there and raise our status. But I'm going to ask you one question. If I don't follow the sunnah, I'm not talking about you, I'm talking in general. If I don't follow the sunnah, if I look down at the sunnah, if I argue about the sunnah, what is al-Bukhari, what is Muslim, will he intercede for me? Do I deserve that he intercede for me? You want to elevate you? Yes, I do. I want to be in al-Firdaus. My neighbor is al-Rasul alayhi salatu wasalam. But whatever I'm doing is not enough. Not because I'm not doing enough. Even if I'm doing enough, what is there? I need a lot of qualifications. That very unlikely my work, my living will do it, but he can, alayhi salatu wasalam. So he will elevate my status. And what should I do for him? As-salah alayhi, we are struggling. The whole what I literally, as I was preparing and reviewing, I felt the same way you're all feeling. I was like, you know what, Ya Allah, teach me, help me, that I really bring him back to my life. Not when he was born and then we have this usual discussion, oh, celebrate the birthday, don't celebrate the birthday. Who cares? Where are you from his sunnah? You love him, show me. And okay, you want to celebrate, go and celebrate. But first of all, show me. Where is the sunnah in your home? Second is where we are hearing these days, people absolutely negating the sunnah. Very recently, I had 4 hours discussion. I don't think I've had that long with a highly educated man about the sunnah. Subhanallah. And at one point, I was like, okay, can you, one question I have for you. He said, sure. I said, give me the name of Imam al-Bukhari. His name is not al-Bukhari. His kunya is al-Bukhari because he came from Bukhara. What is his name? He looked at me. I said, what is his son name? Nobody knows. And I said, how can you argue about a book that you have? And I said, fine. How does it look like? How does the book look like? No answer. How many volumes? No answer. What is the first chapter in it? How can you argue about all these things and you don't know anything about it? And then I want him to come to intercede for me. Will you do this for me? Between us as a human? If this is how I treat you, will you come to my help? Absolutely not. So again, renew your relationship with him, alayhi salatu wasalam. Yes, love him. Yes, go to Medina. Yeah, but mainly embody him. لَقَدْ كَانَ لَكُمْ فِي رَسُولِ اللَّهِ أُسْوَةٌ حَسَنَةٌ لِمَنْ كَانَ يَرْجُ اللَّهَ وَالْيَوْمَ الْآخِرِ وَذَكَرَ اللَّهَ كَثِيرًا You have been given an example, the best example. Uswa is an example. You follow. A role model. لِمَنْ كَانَ يَرْجُ اللَّهَ وَالْيَوْمَ الْآخِرِ Listen to this. Those who think of the Day of Judgment, the hereafter, right? And think and hope, then they will follow him. Because here you are. وَذَكَرَ اللَّهَ كَثِيرًا And you think and remember Allah a lot.

0: Brothers and sisters in Islam, you are still tuned into Al-Quran Al-Kareem Radio of Australia. And now we'll be presenting to you a new episode of program Faith.
1: In the name of Allah, the most gracious, the most merciful, and we have sent down to you the book explaining all things, a guidance, a mercy, and glad tidings to those who have submitted themselves to Allah as Muslims. It is Allah's book, wherein are stories of those before you, news of what will be after you, and judgment of the issues among you. It is the distinguisher between good and evil. Whosoever shuns it out of tyranny will be ruined by Allah. It is the strong bond of Allah, the wise reminder, and the straight path. It is the book whereby desires do not go astray, and tongues are not confused. People possessed of knowledge are never bored therewith. It is not worn out by repetition. Its wonders do not end. Whosoever speaks thereby says the truth. Whosoever works thereby is well recompensed. Whosoever judges thereby is just. And whosoever calls people unto it guides them unto the straight path.
2: Wisdom. Allah All-Wise says, He, Allah, grants wisdom to whom He pleases. And he to whom wisdom is granted receives indeed a benefit overflowing. Ibn Abbas, may Allah be pleased with him, defined wisdom as good knowledge of the Holy Quran and the laws thereof. Wisdom has also been defined as the ability to distinguish between evil insinuation and good inspiration, and perfect knowledge, speech, and action. In the Holy Quran, the term wisdom embraces four meanings: religious and spiritual morals of the Quran, knowledge and understanding, prophethood, perfection, and precision of the universe. The sage Luqman addressed his son, O son, sit with scholars and listen to the words of wise people, for Allah All-High revives dead hearts with the light of wisdom as He brings life to the dead earth by rain. The Messenger of Allah, peace be upon him, also says, No envy save in two things, a man to whom Allah has given wealth and he spends it rightfully, and a man whom Allah has granted wisdom whereby he judges and teaches. Allah, praise be to him, has endowed man with an intelligent mind that gives him superiority over all other creatures and enables him to build up human civilization according to the laws ordained by his Lord. It also enables him to discern right from wrong and good from evil. Allah also gave man a free will whereby he chooses his actions after having provided him with guidance and enlightenment through his holy books that were revealed to his prophets and messengers, and bade him to believe them and follow after them, because they are the perfect human models possessed of wisdom derived from the Lord Most Wise. To this effect, the Quranic verse goes, It is not fitting for a believer, man or woman, when Allah and His Messenger have decreed a matter, to have any opinion in their decision. And whosoever disobeys Allah and His Messenger, he has indeed gone clearly astray. Great losers are those who consider themselves as wise and follow after their own logic away from divine revelation. In the sight of Islam, the wisest of all men are the prophets and messengers, and those who follow after them, because those are the ones who know Allah. the only spring of wisdom. Therefore, whosoever desires to acquire wisdom is strongly advised to seek guidance through the perfect human examples of the holy prophets and messengers. There's a big difference between wisdom of prophets and that of other people. Prophets' wisdom is derived from divine sources, whereas people's wisdom is based on imperfect human experience. To emphasize this fact, Allah All-High says, Allah did confer a great favor on the believers when He sent among them a messenger from among themselves, rehearsing unto them verses and purifying them and instructing them in the book, the Quran, and wisdom, while before they had been in manifest error.

Repel evil with good. This is the way that Allah All-Wise desires His servants to repel evil in the best possible way. According to the teachings of Islam, if someone is spoken evil of or done evil to in one's presence or absence, it's all known to Allah. It is not for one to punish. One's best course is not to do evil in turn for evil, but rather to do what will best repel evil. Two evils can never make a good thing, nor can goodness and evil be equal. To this effect, the Quranic verse goes, "Repel evil with that which is best. We are well acquainted with the things they say." And goodness and evil are never equal. Repel evil with what is better, then verily he between whom and you there was enmity will become as though he were a close friend. A good Muslim is never expected to repay evil for evil. On the contrary, he is commanded to repel or destroy evil with something that is far better, because an antidote is better than poison. A good Muslim foils hatred with love. He repels ignorance with knowledge, folly and wickedness with the friendly message of divine revelation. The man who is in the bondage of sin is not thus only liberated from sin, but also made a close friend and helper in the cause of Allah. Such is the alchemy of the word of Allah. In fact, Islam calls all mankind to be one family of love, tolerance, and self-denial, where devilish seeds of hatred and dissension find no soil to grow. Preservation of human rights is one of the supreme principles of Islam. Nevertheless, forgiveness overrides retaliation. Friendliness overmasters punishment. Tolerance dominates fanaticism. To this effect, the prophetic hadith goes, "A strong person is not someone who fights others. A strong person is someone who controls himself in anger." Islam establishes equality among all human beings and strives to bring them up to friendliness, love, and brotherhood. However, it is not easy to repel evil with good unless one is possessed of a great deal of patience and self-restraint that are only attainable through consciousness of Allah and commitment to His revelation.

Mercy. Mercy is a human feeling that makes someone not only sympathize with others and hold oneself back from causing them to suffer, but also to relieve them from suffering and help them out of trouble. Mercy also embraces such noble human feelings as love, compassion, sympathy, pity, tenderness, etc., the lack of which entails degradation of human life. The most merciful is one of the beautiful attributes of Allah, for His mercy is universal and all-embracing. Such divine mercy necessitates sending prophets and messengers to guide people and show them to the right way of their Lord. It also necessitates sending Muhammad, peace be upon him, the last of all prophets, as a grace from Allah to put an end to human suffering and bring forth love and justice to the whole world. Allah All-High graciously bestowed upon Prophet Muhammad, peace be upon him, such perfect human qualities as good knowledge, clemency, gentleness, patience, insight, friendliness, philanthropy, piety, devoutness, kindness, generosity, etc., which made him the best and most merciful of all mankind. To this effect, the Quranic verse goes, "We sent you not but as a mercy for all creatures." In the sight of Islam, cruelty is the token of ignorance, imperfection, and unconsciousness of Allah. Therefore, it not only forbids all forms of cruelty, but also bids to mercy and compassion. To this effect, the Messenger of Allah says, "He who has no mercy on people, Allah has no mercy on him. And if you have mercy on those in the earth, those in the heavens have mercy on you." Sometimes, however, mercy has to be enshrouded with sternness and discipline. Young children, for example, often have to be forced to go to school or to do their scholastic assignments. And a compassionate physician sometimes has to use his scalpel to open his patient's breast in order to save his life. Mercy is neither foolish tenderness nor ignorant compassion, but rather sincere emotions and honest human care. In fact, Islam strongly rejects all forms of cruelty and calls for mercy, justice, and love. To this effect, the prophetic hadith goes,

0: Dear brothers and sisters in Islam, you are still listening to Al-Quran Al-Karim radio station from Sydney, Australia. And now stay with us with a new episode of the program, Hereafter.
1: Bismillahir Rahmanir Rahim. In the name of Allah, the Most Gracious, the Most Merciful. All praise is due to Allah, and may His peace and blessings be upon His last messenger, Muhammad, and upon all those who follow the path of righteousness until the last day. We welcome you once again to another episode on the Hereafter, another in a series of Islamic programs. In our last episode, we were talking about some of the aspects of hellfire, some of the aspects of an-nar. And we mentioned that we know from hadith and from verses of Quran that the hellfire sees and hears, and we know that it breathes. And we mentioned the ayat in Quran in which Allah says, when it sees them from a far place, meaning the hellfire, they will hear its raging and roaring. This is from chapter 25, verse 12. So the hellfire is breathing in anger, breathing with anger. And the Prophet, may God's peace and blessings be upon him, says in a hadith reported from Abu Saleh, from Abu Huraira, may Allah be pleased with him, that the Prophet, may God's peace and blessings be upon him, said, on the day of resurrection, a neck will stretch forth from hell. It will have two eyes to see, and two ears to hear, and a tongue to speak. It will say, I have been appointed to take care of three types of people. Every arrogant tyrant, every person who called on some deity other than Allah, and those who made pictures or statues, idols, things like this. This is related, a hadith related by Tirmidhi. On the day of judgment, this column of fire will come out, a neck, a column of fire will extend out of the fire. Out of the fire itself, a column, a neck of fire will extend. And it has two eyes that see. And it has two ears that hear. And it has a tongue, so it can speak. And it will be looking for any stubborn tyrant, and anyone who used to make idols, and anyone who used to associate other gods besides Allah. Hellfire is eternal. As we've mentioned before, it is for eternity, without end. Hellfire is eternal. Paradise is eternal. It is without end. There won't be a moment when it will cease to exist. There is not going to be a moment when hellfire will cease to exist. It will exist forever. At-Tahawi mentions in his book on Aqidah, paradise and hell are two created entities. They will never cease to exist or come to an end. Ibn Hazm mentions that this is the consensus of the scholars of the Ummah. And now the size of the people in paradise. We talked about some of the aspects of the size of hellfire and the heat of hellfire, the fuel of hellfire. Now the size of the people in paradise will be greater than the sizes that we have in this dunya, that we have in this worldly life. The people in hellfire will be larger than the size of a person in hellfire is. That size will be larger than the size that we are in this worldly life. The sizes will be greatly exaggerated, and they will be larger, much larger, huge. In a hadith found in At-Tirmidhi, Abu Huraira, may Allah be pleased with him, reported that the Messenger of Allah, may God's peace and blessings be upon him, said, the kafir's skin, the disbeliever's skin, will be 42 cubits thick. And his molar tooth, will be like the mountain of Uhud. And the space he occupies will be as the distance between Mecca and Medina. Now, the cubit is almost a meter. It's almost a meter, just about 3 feet. This is roughly the length, to put it in perspective for us. A cubit is roughly 3 feet, or roughly a meter, close to being 3 feet to a meter. Now, you might wonder why specifically the skin. The skin will be 42 cubits thick. So this is like being 42 meters thick. The skin of the person in hellfire will be 42 meters thick, or 126 feet thick. And you might wonder, why specifically the skin? Why is the skin so thick? The skin is the center of nerves, and that's where the pain is felt. So that will be the thickness of the skin of the people of hellfire. Because the skin, this is where most of the pain, most of the nerves are concentrated in the skin. This is where the pain is felt. For example, if you get a shot, if you get an injection, usually you feel the pick of the needle when it's going through the skin more so than, it's more painful than if that needle is going through any kind of muscle inside the body. The skin is where the highest concentration of the nerves are. And so this is where most of the pain is felt. And so why are the sizes increased? What's wrong with just being normal size? Why do the sizes have to be increased and the thickness of the skin be increased? This is so that the people of hellfire can have more surface to feel the punishment. There'll be more surface for them to feel the punishment of hellfire. The larger the size, the more exposure to hellfire. The larger the size of the person, the more exposure of that person to hellfire, because the surface is larger. And also we should note that the people of Jannah are not going to be the same size as they are in this worldly life, and we'll be going into that later as well. The people of Jannah also, their size will increase in Jannah, and we'll go into that in more detail when we're talking about the aspects of paradise, the aspects of Jannah. The food of the dwellers of hellfire is, as Allah says, no food will there be for them but a bitter dari', obnoxious thorny plant, which will neither nourish nor satisfy hunger. This is chapter 88, verses 6 through 7. The primary dish, the main dish for the people of hellfire, is the fruit of a tree called Zakkum. Allah says about this tree, verily, the tree of Zakkum will be the food of the sinful, like molten brass. It will boil in their insides, like the boiling of scalding water. This is from chapter 44, verses 43 to 46. So the tree of Zakkum is described in another verse, where Allah says, is that, meaning paradise, is that the better entertainment or the tree of Zakkum? For we have truly made it as a trial for the wrongdoers. For it is a tree that springs out from the bottom of the hellfire. The shoots of its fruit stalks are like the heads of devils. Truly, they will eat thereof and fill their bellies therewith. Then on top of that, they will be given to drink a mixture made of boiling water. Then shall their return be to the blazing fire of hell. This is chapter 37, verse 62 through 68. So they will eat from these fruits, and the more they eat, the more hungry they become. It's not satisfying their hunger. The more they eat of these fruits, the more hungry they're becoming, and they will become thirsty. They will go to drink, and they will drink boiling water. And this is the food and drink of the people of hellfire. Elsewhere in the Quran, Allah says, then will you truly, O you that go wrong and treat truth as falsehood, you will surely taste of the tree of Zakkum. Then you will fill your insides therewith and drink boiling water on top of it. Indeed, you will drink like diseased camels raging with thirst. Such will be the entertainment on the day of resurrection, on the day of requital. Chapter 56, verses 51 through 56. So, what we may understand from these ayat, from these verses of Quran, is that this tree is a repulsive tree whose roots go deep into the bottom of hellfire. The roots of this tree springing from the bottom of hellfire, from the depths of hellfire. And as we mentioned, hellfire, the lower you go, the deeper you go, the worse it gets. So the roots of this tree are coming from the worst part of hellfire. And the branches stretch forth all over. They're spreading out all over the branches of this tree. And its fruits, the fruits of this tree, are so ugly that they are likened to the heads of devils. So that everyone may easily understand just how ugly they are. Even though we've never seen them. This is to give us an idea of how ugly and how repulsive this tree is and the fruits of this tree. Although this tree

drink the water of hellfire, which we mentioned as being al-hamim, which is an extremely hot water, boiling water, scalding hot water. So they're rushing to drink this water because now their thirst is there, and they're rushing to drink this water, and they will drink it like camels that drink and drink, but their thirst is never quenched because of a disease that they have. There's a disease that is found in camels. Camels get a disease in which they drink and they drink and they drink. Their thirst is never quenched. No matter how much they drink, their thirst is never quenched, and they keep drinking and drinking and drinking, and they literally drink themselves to death because of this disease that they have. No matter how much they drink, their thirst is never quenched. No matter how much they drink, they still feel thirst, and they continue to drink. So this is likened to the people in hellfire. They will be drinking this hamim, this boiling, scalding water, like these diseased camels, drinking and drinking and drinking, and it's not satisfying their thirst. They're becoming more thirsty, and they're drinking more and more and more of this punishment. And then it will tear their insides. As Allah mentions in the Quran, they will be given to drink boiling water, a hamim, so that it cuts up their bowels to pieces. It cuts up their insides to pieces. This is from chapter 47, verse 15 of the Quran. So they're eating from this tree of zakum, then they're feeling this intense thirst, they're drinking from a hamim, and this boiling, scalding water, they're drinking it and drinking it, and it's cutting up their bowels, it's cutting up their insides to pieces. This is the hospitality that will be offered to them on that awesome day. May Allah protect us from this by His grace and His mercy. When the people of hell eat this vile food of al-dari' and al-zakum, they will choke. They will choke on it because of its foulness, because of its vileness. Allah says, verily, with us are fetters to bind them, and a raging fire to burn them, and a food that chokes and a penalty grievous. So this food chokes them. Even though they're eating it to try to satisfy hunger, it's choking them. But still they're eating it. This ayat we mentioned is from chapter 73, verses 12-13. So the kind of food that usually makes people choke is the food that sticks in the throat. The Prophet, may God's peace and blessings be upon him, portrayed for us the ugly and terrifying nature of a zakum, in which he said, if one drop from a zakum were to land on this world, the people of earth and all their means of sustenance would be destroyed. How must it be for the one who must eat it? This is a hadith reported by Tirmidhi, and it is said to be a Sahih Hassan hadith. The Prophet, may God's peace and blessings be upon him, in this hadith is explaining the terrifying nature of az-zakum, this tree in hellfire. He mentioned that if one drop from the tree of this tree of zakum, if one drop from this tree were to land in this world, one drop were to land in this world, this entire world, the size of this earth, and one drop from the stream of az-zakum were to land on the earth, then all of the means, the people of earth and all of their means of sustenance would be destroyed. It would destroy not just all of the people of the earth, it would destroy all of their sustenance. One drop from this tree. And then he said, so how must it be for the one who must eat it? How will it be for the people of hellfire who are forced by hunger and necessity? This is the only thing they have to eat. They're forced that they have to eat from this tree. How will it be for them? They're not taking one drop. They're taking handfuls and handfuls of this for eternity. One drop, if it were to fall on the earth, it would destroy the people and all of their sustenance. So this is a description of zakum. Another kind of food that will be eaten by the people of hellfire is ghislin. Ghislin, Allah says in the Quran, so no friend has he here this day, nor has he any food except corruption or filth from the washing of wounds.

0: which is this is considered to be al-ghislin, from the washing, the filth from the washing of wounds, which none do eat but those in sin. This is from chapter 69, verses 35 through 37. In another ayat, Allah says, yea, such, then shall they taste it. A boiling fluid, in a fluid dark, murky, intensely cold, a ghassaq, and other penalties of a similar kind to match them. This is from chapter 38, verses 57 through 58. So al-ghislin and al-ghassaq mean the same thing, which is the festering pus. This is the festering pus that oozes out of the skin of the people of hellfire. It is suggested that it refers to the offensive discharge that flows from the private parts of the adulterous women and the decaying skin and flesh of the kuffar. Qurtubi said it is the juice of the people of hellfire. This is the pus that is coming out from the wounds of the people of hellfire. Allah tells us that ghislin is just one of many similarly obnoxious punishments. The drink of the people of hellfire will be al-hamim. As we mentioned, Allah the All-Powerful says, they will be given to drink a boiling water, so that it cuts up their bowels into pieces. And in another ayat, and if they implore relief, they will be granted water like melted brass that will scald their faces. How dreadful the drink, and how uncomfortable a couch to recline on. This is from chapter 18, verse 29. So this is some of the descriptions of the food and drink of the people of hellfire. With that, we'd like to end for this episode. We hope that you've enjoyed it and hope that you'll continue to join us in the future. Until the next time, we bid you all farewell. Assalamu alaikum wa rahmatullahi wa barakatuh.
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1: In the name of Allah, the most gracious, the most merciful, and we have sent down to you the book explaining all things, a guidance, a mercy, and glad tidings to those who have submitted themselves to Allah as Muslims. It is Allah's book, wherein are stories of those before you, news of what will be after you, and judgment of the issues among you. It is the distinguisher between good and evil. Whosoever shuns it out of tyranny will be ruined by Allah. It is the strong bond of Allah, the wise reminder, and the straight path. It is the book whereby desires do not go astray, and tongues are not confused. People possessed of knowledge are never bored therewith. It is not worn out by repetition. Its wonders do not end. Whosoever speaks thereby says the truth. Whosoever works thereby is well recompensed. Whosoever judges thereby is just. And whosoever calls people unto it guides them unto the straight path.
2: Following strong desire. Human nature harbors devilish inclinations and lusty desires that, if left uncontrolled,

world may conduce to evil deeds and hence to mischief and destruction. Therefore, self-control and good judgment are indispensable for restraining such inclinations and desires and securing a decent and noble human life. To this effect, the Messenger of Allah, peace be upon him, says, "A clever person is someone who condemns himself and works for the hereafter. And a helpless person is someone who follows after his desires and caprices, yet he hopes that Allah will grant him good wishes." The Holy Quran most wonderfully portrays human nature deviating from divine guidance. "Have you seen him who has taken for his God his own vain desire? Could you be a disposer of affairs for him? The man who worships his own passions and desires is the most hopeless to teach or guide. Reason can't prevail over blind passion. It is vain to hope that such a man could be led until his mad desires are killed. No one could undertake responsibility for him, for he obeys no law and follows no advice. He is worse than brute beasts, which may not understand, but at least follow natural instincts implanted in them by Allah. The lawless man has killed his pure nature and is unwilling to submit to guidance." In this context, Omar, may Allah be pleased with him, says, "Prevent these souls from their vain desires, for they are inclined to evil. Truth is so hard for them to follow. Vanity is so easy to follow, but corrupt. Avoiding sin is better than dealing with repentance. And many a look have implanted lusty desires, and many a desire enjoyed for 1 hour have entailed long grief."

self-love, selfishness. Selfishness is the state of chiefly thinking of and being interested in one's own needs and interests without care for others, which is a censured quality according to Islam, for it reflects great egoism and lack of wisdom. In the sight of Islam, man's hopes and ambitions should be related with and directed towards the hereafter, the abode of honor and everlasting happiness. The present world is by no means an abode of reward and recompense, but rather of trial and testing. It is not worth a wing of a mosquito, as the Messenger of Allah says. Human nature embraces passions and desires that constitute the foreground and motivation for man's actions and attitudes. In the sight of Islam, such passions and desires, which basically reflect individual interest, should be directed towards happiness and welfare of all humanity. Individualism and egoism lead to nowhere, neither do they achieve human prosperity in the present world and the world to come. In fact, Islam strives to fight such vicious qualities as selfishness and individualism that are conducive to greed, avidity, covetousness, and even crime. Islam, on the other hand, incites to altruism and considers it the essence of every virtue. To this effect, the prophetic hadith goes, "The son of Adam grows old, yet two qualities still remain blazing in him, greed for wealth and love for life." The Messenger of Allah also says, "Should the son of Adam own two valleys of wealth, he would seek a third one, and satisfies him nothing but soil, i.e., until he is dead and buried in the earth."

Arrogance. According to the teachings of Islam, arrogance and self-admiration are great psychological abnormalities that reflect moral deviation and intellectual misguidance. They are conducive to injustice, tyranny, and encroachment of the rights of others. Arrogance is the state of behaving in a proud, superior manner and showing too much pride in oneself and too little consideration for others. It reflects extreme egoism and conduces to rebellion and disobedience, even towards Allah and His religion. Beyond a shadow of doubt, arrogance is the fruit of ignorance and lack of experience. It conceals a deep feeling of incompetence and inferiority. Islam, therefore, strongly forbids arrogance and threatens the arrogant with a painful punishment in the present world and the world to come. On the other hand, Islam praises modesty and friendliness and encourages Muslims to them. The Messenger of Allah, peace be upon him, says, "Shall I tell you who the people of the fire are? Every violent, cruel, boastful, and arrogant one." He also says, "Three persons Allah will never speak to them or look at them on the day of judgment, nor will He cleanse them of sin, and they shall have a grievous penalty: an old adulterer, a king who is untruthful to his people, and an arrogant poor man."

Dear brothers and sisters in Islam, you have listened to the new episode of the program Faith from Quran Al-Kareem radio station from Sydney, Australia.

Assalamu alaikum wa rahmatullahi wa barakatuh. Dear brothers and sisters in Islam, Assalamu alaikum wa rahmatullah, Bismillah, Alhamdulillah, wa salatu wa salamu ala Rasulullah. In the name of Allah, all praise be to Allah and peace and blessings be on His last messenger, our most beloved Prophet Muhammad sallallahu alayhi wa sallam. This is another episode of our series on dua, and in the previous episodes we talked about the importance of dua, the obligation of dua, our need for dua. And the dua is an act of worship that must be devoted in complete devotion and sincerity and dedication to Allah subhanahu wa ta'ala and to Him alone and to no one else. And the relationship between Allah should be one that is direct. This is one of the greatest beauties of Islam. In fact, it is the greatest beauty of Islam to remove all the obstacles between us and Allah, to remove all the intermediaries between us and Allah, so that the relationship between the servant and the Lord is one that is direct, that is open, that does not require any intermediaries or any vehicles to convey our dua to Allah subhanahu wa ta'ala, to convey our supplications, our invocations to Allah subhanahu wa ta'ala. He is near to us, He hears us, listens to us, He sees us, He responds to us, because He is compassionate and most merciful. How do we make dua? It really is an art. It's something that has its own basis, and it's something that we need to learn, and something that we need to practice to develop the art of making dua to Allah subhanahu wa ta'ala, and to make dua that will be accepted by Allah subhanahu wa ta'ala. There are so many etiquettes for making dua, and we will go through them one by one inshallah, and we will start from the first one, which is to get prepared, to prepare yourself for making dua, to prepare yourself for being someone whose dua is accepted by Allah subhanahu wa ta'ala. How do you do this? The Prophet sallallahu alayhi wa sallam told us, تعرف إلى الله في الرخاء يعرفك في الشدة. Recognize Allah, know Allah in the times of ease, that He may recognize you, recognize your dua in the times of hardship. So recognize Allah in the times of ease, that He may recognize you in the times of hardship. تعرف إلى الله في الرخاء يعرفك في الشدة. So get prepared. Make yourself pure. Make your heart pure. Make your food wholesome. Make your drink wholesome. Make your life one that is in accordance with the Book of Allah and the Sunnah of the Prophet sallallahu alaihi wasallam. Get closer to Allah subhanahu wa ta'ala and stay close to Allah. Be conscious of Allah at all times. Think of Allah at all times. Think whenever you do anything, whenever you say anything, think if this is pleasing to Allah or not. This will bring you closer to Allah. And when you are close to Allah subhanahu wa ta'ala and you make dua, your dua will be accepted by Him subhanahu wa ta'ala. There is no reason whatsoever a righteous servant of Allah subhanahu wa ta'ala would have his dua rejected. It will certainly be accepted, and inshallah, in one of the coming episodes, we will talk about how it will be accepted and what are the manifestations of this acceptance. But be sure that if you are close to Allah, if you recognize Allah in the times of ease, He will recognize you in the times of hardship. The Prophet ﷺ warns us from indulging in haram, from eating from haram, drinking from haram, wearing haram, and living a life that is far from Allah subhanahu wa ta'ala. He tells us that this will be a cause for your dua to not be accepted. There is a hadith in which the Prophet ﷺ said, إن الله طيب لا يقبل إلا طيبة. Verily Allah is good and He only accepts that which is good.
وإن الله قد أمر المؤمنين بما أمر به المرسلين. And Allah had commanded the believers by the same command with which He commanded the messengers. فقال يا أيها الرسل كلوا من الطيبات واعملوا صالحا. So he said, Allah subhanahu wa ta'ala said, O you messengers, eat of that which is wholesome and do righteousness or act righteousness. So that is Allah's command to the messengers. And then the Prophet sallallahu alayhi wa sallam said, وقال يا أيها الذين آمنوا كلوا من طيبات ما رزقناكم. O you who believe, eat of the wholesome provisions which we have provided for you. Eat of the wholesome provisions which we have provided for you. And then the narrator says that the Prophet ﷺ then mentioned a man, ثم ذكر رجلا يطيل السفر, a man on a long journey, أشعث أغبر, he is covered by dust and his hair is scraggly. So he is in a condition of humbleness, of humility, which will make his dua more prone to being accepted, more worthy of acceptance. The fact that he's on a journey also will make his dua more worthy of being accepted. And the Prophet said, سَاعِيًا إِلَى الْحَجِّ أَوْ عُمْرًا أَوْ مِثْلِهِمَا. He is on his way to, he is marching to Hajj or Umrah, or the likes of Hajj and Umrah. So he is actually involved in an act of worship, which will make his dua more worthy of being accepted. So he is marching to Hajj and Umrah. His hair is scraggly. He's dusty. He is on a long journey, and he is stretching his hands out to Allah Subhanahu wa Taala. يمد يديه إلى السماء. He is stretching his hands out to the heavens, asking Allah subhanahu wa ta'ala, which is another indication that his dua is worthy of being accepted, because he is being humble. He is begging Allah subhanahu wa ta'ala. He's supplicating with humility to Allah subhanahu wa ta'ala. But this man, as the Prophet sallallahu alayhi wasallam said, مطعمه حرام, his food is حرام, مشربه حرام, his drink is حرام, ملبسه حرام, his clothes are حرام, وغذي بالحرام, and he is fed with حرام, فأنا يستجاب لذلك. So how could this one be answered? How could the dua of someone like this be answered? It's a dua, it's a hadith that every one of us should ponder over and contemplate. This man did not have his dua accepted because he was not ready for the dua to be accepted. So let us get ready for our dua to be accepted. Wassalamu alaikum wa rahmatullahi wa barakatuh.

0: The biography of Prophet Muhammad, peace be upon him.
1: When was the Prophet Muhammad, peace be upon him, born?
0: He was born on Monday, the 12th Rabi' al-Awwal.
1: Where was the Prophet Muhammad, peace be upon him, born?
0: The Prophet Muhammad, peace be upon him, was born in Makkah al-Mukarramah.
1: What is the name of the Prophet's father?
0: The name of the Prophet's father is Abdullah ibn Abdul Muttalib. What is the name of the Prophet's mother?
1: The name of the Prophet's mother is Amina bint Wahab ibn Abd al-Manaf.
0: When did his father die?
1: The Prophet's father died before Muhammad, peace be upon him, was born.
0: What is the name of the Prophet's grandfather?
1: The name of the Prophet's grandfather is Abdul Muttalib.
2: Muhammadur Rasulullah, Muhammadur Rasulullah, Muhammadur Rasulullah, Muhammadur Rasulullah, sallallahu alayhi wa sallam, sallallahu alayhi wa sallam, sallallahu alayhi wa sallam, sallallahu alayhi wa sallam.

0: In the name of Allah, the Beneficent, the Merciful, and whatsoever the Messenger giveth you, take it, and whatsoever he forbiddeth, abstain from it, and keep your duty to Allah. Lo, Allah is stern in reprisal.
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0: 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Be straight in the prostrations, and none of you should put his forearms on the ground in the prostration like a dog.
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2: Assalamu alaikum wa rahmatullahi wa barakatuh, dear listeners, dear children, and respected families. Welcome to another beautiful gathering of Bara'im al-Quran program on Islamic Voice Radio. We are very happy to have you with us today, and we pray that Allah subhanahu wa ta'ala bless our time together and fill our heart with faith, knowledge, and love for the Quran. Dear children, Allah subhanahu wa ta'ala loves when His servants remember Him and thank Him for His blessing in our life. Every day we wake up, every meal we eat, every smile we share, and every moment of happiness we experience is a gift from Allah subhanahu wa ta'ala. Allah subhanahu wa ta'ala says in the Quran, فَاذْكُرُونِي أَذْكُرْكُمْ وَاشْكُرُوا لِي وَلَا تَكْفُرُونَ. So remember me, I will remember you, and be grateful to me, and do not deny me. Surah Al-Baqarah. This beautiful ayah teach us that when we remember Allah through prayer, dua, dhikr, and recitation of the Quran, Allah remember us with His mercy, blessing, and care. And also remind us to be grateful for the many blessings He has gave us every day, every